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0: Jenny Rassicot is the woman who accused Plattner of raping her. Here she is on CNN yesterday. Cut one, go.
1: Did Graham Plattner rape you?
2: By definition, yes. Absolutely.
1: Because he had non-consensual sex with you.
2: Yeah.
1: Forced himself on you.
2: Mm-hmm.
1: Even after you had told him no and fought him off.
2: Yeah. He violated multiple layers of consent that night by coming into my home when I asked him not to, and by advancing on me when I told him not to, and furthermore, another incident that I had told him not to do. And
1: with protection.
2: Yeah. Yeah. 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
1: We don't need anybody's help. I didn't even want their help. But before I asked, they said they wouldn't be there. And we've invested trillions of dollars in NATO. Why? To protect European countries and others, Canada, etc. But to protect people, countries from, generally speaking, it used to be the Soviet Union, now it's Russia. And I say that's fine, but you would think that they'd be very willing to do something to help us.
2: So that was President Trump, and again, that is a moment that went viral. The backdrop was incredibly tense. Now, remember what has been going on. As you just heard, the president, we went into Iran, NATO countries did not help us, refused. Spain refusing to allow us to use air bases and their airspace as well. That was insane. Italy decided they wouldn't allow us to use one of their military bases in Sicily. So basically, we had to waste fuel. We had to waste time. Logistically speaking, it was more difficult because we had to go out of our way to do what we needed to do militarily because NATO allies would not step up. They would not help because either, number one, they just, you know, they had a principled disagreement with what we were doing, or they were more afraid of Iran than they were of Donald Trump and America. France, of course, limited some of the airspace that we were allowed to use. The UK didn't allow us to use some of their bases. Their hesitation was more nuanced. Germany wouldn't allow their bases to be used for direct strikes on Iran as well. So the bottom line is we needed access to bases. We needed access to airspace, and these major NATO allies, they refused. So that's why Donald Trump going in, things were incredibly tense. They were very tense. And in these comments, Donald Trump actually said that he would not have come if the meetings were held in any other country. But yeah, again, he was willing to come to Turkey.
1: We didn't need any help at all. And in a way, I was testing people. I was testing to see whether or not they'd be there, because I've long said that we help them, but I'm not sure that they'd be there for us. And Italy turned us down, and Germany turned us down, and France turned us down. And it's okay. But, you know, why are we spending hundreds of billions of dollars, and they're not there for us? We've always been there for them.
2: Yep. So it's Donald Trump versus the world, America versus the world, it seems, when it comes to the war in Iran. Again, remember the backdrop includes Donald Trump. You just heard him complaining about the spending. And there are different ways to count it. But the bottom line is we spend far more than the rest of these countries combined to support NATO. Just sheer defensive spending, we spent in 2024, $968 billion. All the other NATO countries combined, it was like $450 billion. And so this is to protect Europe from Russia. So why exactly is it that we're spending so much and these other countries are simply not hitting their requirements is a huge question that Donald Trump is still trying to force these NATO countries to step up and do what they're contractually obligated to do. Got a lot more straight ahead on Red Eye Radio.
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6: Fox News, I'm Sue Guzman. The Pentagon launching 80 strikes against Iran Tuesday, claiming it was in response to Tehran attacking three commercial vessels in the Strait of Hormuz. Washington also targeting Iran economically. Fox's Mark Meredith.
7: The White House also going the extra mile to punish Iran.

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0: Red Eye Radio, 866-90 Red Eye. Just a final thought on the whole Mitch McConnell situation. I had mentioned how the Republicans are very coordinated in their messaging, talking about how Mitch McConnell, apparently he's doing just fine. Here's what that sounds like.
1: I can't even keep up with it.
2: The most difficult part about a meeting is preparing for it, mm-hmm. because he is sharp, intensely probing, and detail-oriented and focused.
3: And I'm telling you, this guy's tough. He's smart. He's on his game.
4: He has vision. He has knowledge. He has a strategic thinker.
5: Is focused. He's detail-oriented.
0: Right.
5: He's always thinking about the big picture.
6: He is engaging. He is capable.
0: So that is the Republicans, and they are talking about how Mitch McConnell is improving. He's going to be just, oh, wait, no, that was the Democrats as they were defending Joe Biden. Sadly, the Republicans sound exactly the same defending Mitch McConnell, who should have been out of the Senate at least a year ago. It is incredibly disappointing when the Republicans spend years criticizing the Democrats for covering up for Dementia Joe, Joe Biden, and then they go and they do the same thing for Mitch McConnell. I wish Mitch McConnell all the best. I hope he's alive. I believe that he is alive. I don't know if he is fit to serve. But I do hope that the Republicans understand, and I am a Republican, I'm a conservative, and I hope that they understand that when they're defending, not really letting America or Kentuckians know how Mitch McConnell is doing, no tape, no video, nothing, well, then they sound just like the Democrats defending Dementia Joe. Come on, GOP, do better.
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8: Fox News, I'm Ted Lindner. Day two of preliminary hearings for Charlie Kirk's accused killer on Tuesday. Video footage submitted by prosecutors of suspect Tyler Robinson near the scene of the shooting will be shown over the objections of the defense.
9: The court rules that Exhibit 12.4 is admitted into evidence and shall be played in the courtroom.
8: That's Utah Judge Tony Graff. And the U.S. military launching retaliatory strikes against Iranian targets after Tehran attacked commercial vessels in a busy international waterway.
10: U.S. Central Command revealing forces have started launching a series of powerful strikes against Iran in response to its attacks on three commercial vessels that were transitioning the Strait of Hormuz crewed by innocent civilians, adding Iran's demonstrated aggression was unwarranted.

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1: He is capable.
2: So that is the Republicans, and they are talking about how Mitch McConnell is improving. He's going to be just, oh, wait, no, that was the Democrats as they were defending Joe Biden. Sadly, the Republicans sound exactly the same defending Mitch McConnell, who should have been out of the Senate at least a year ago. It is incredibly disappointing when the Republicans spend years criticizing the Democrats for covering up for Dementia Joe, Joe Biden, and then they go and they do the same thing for Mitch McConnell. I wish Mitch McConnell all the best. I hope he's alive. I believe that he is alive. I don't know if he is fit to serve. But I do hope that the Republicans understand, and I am a Republican, I'm a conservative, and I hope that they understand that when they're defending, not really letting America or Kentuckians know how Mitch McConnell is doing, no tape, no video, nothing, well, then they sound just like the Democrats defending Dementia Joe. Come on, GOP, do better.
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0: This is a Fox News alert. I'm Sue Guzman. President Trump announcing at the NATO summit this morning that ceasefire talks with Iran are a waste of time. He answered a reporter's question about the memorandum of understanding.
1: Is the ceasefire done? Is the MOU dead?
2: It's a very interesting question. To me, I think it's over.
0: Comes after the Pentagon launched 80 strikes against Iran Tuesday in response to Tehran's attacks on ships in the Strait of Hormuz. New York City officials say they've stabilized a high-rise building in danger of collapse. Buildings Commissioner Ahmed Tighani.
3: Making it stable and safe for the people who are working inside and the people who are nearby. And then looking to figure out what is the right intervention for long-term stability. And then we can answer other questions.
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4: Kicking off our Wednesday with a few extra clouds and some morning fog before we break away to a mix of sun and clouds as we head on into that lunchtime frame. However, moving into the afternoon and evening, rinse and repeat, scattered showers and storms back in full swing, but still plenty of dry time and highs topping out in the 80s to right near 90. In the WVLT First Alert Weather Center, I'm meteorologist Sydney Sullivan.
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22: Good morning. It is 7:31. Temperatures at 72 degrees. Partly sunny skies in Knoxville. News Talk 98.7 WOKI. I'm Robin Jaffe. It has already been a very busy morning. Let's check in now with Pete Michaels. How's it going?
23: Never good when we have to say you're running late to the airport. They're working directly, but down here more than a half hour, 40 minutes. Lines are down on Coa Highway at Air Base Road. Traffic is backed up the southbound all the way back to about Topside Road. Northbound is backed up well past the airport. And so a lot of you are bailing off with extra volume now at Old Knoxville Highway, Singleton Station Road, Topside Road, even some of you up on over at Lewisville Road back to Hunt Road. So hopefully some of those, some of that will help you. I'm not sure they're trying to get some traffic off and around the wreck, and also just kind of pulling you off on some of these alternate routes. Again, Alcoa Highway still blocked both directions, lines down wreck south of Pellissippi Parkway. That's the biggest headache. 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
22: Good morning, Pete. Thanks for that update. A Knoxville police officer has resigned while under investigation by the Tennessee Bureau of Investigation. TBI says agents are looking into allegations of misconduct involving Officer Nagamoto at the request of Knox County District Attorney General Sharm Allen. KPD says Nagamoto was placed on administrative reassignment, his police power suspended, before submitting his resignation over the weekend. TBI says this investigation remains active and ongoing. A New York City office building on the brink of collapse. Construction workers noticed cracks and buckling columns yesterday morning. The building was safely evacuated. The city stepped in to temporarily stabilize it. Department of Building Commissioner says it's holding so far.
24: We are feeling confident that many of the emergency shoring measures that have been put in place as a result of extensive discussions with the building owner, the contractor, their licensed professional, is stabilizing the situation.
22: The city has also hired a third-party engineer to act as another set of eyes. The building was stabilized late yesterday. Some of the evacuations of nearby buildings lifted, residents allowed back into several of the 7 buildings evacuated as a precaution. A Roane County correction deputy seriously injured in a July 3rd crash, showing signs of improvement. Family members say Corporal Aaron Tuggle is off the ventilator, sitting up, could soon be moved out of intensive care. Tuggle was transporting an inmate when his vehicle was hit on Highway 58 near the Meigs County line. The crash remains under investigation by Tennessee Highway Patrol. The Election Commission in Knox County preparing for the August 6th election with a public voting machine test. Officials

0: I would say get off at Topside Road. You could do that, but there's a huge backup right now. Topside Road from Alcoa Highway southbound, and then, of course, continuing on all the way down to Lewisville Road. You could use Lewisville Road, then over toward Hunt Road. Also, you could try to use Old Knoxville Highway through Rockford or coming off of Old Knoxville Highway to Signal Station Road, Russell Road, and maybe MacArthur. I know it's a lot of roads, a lot of street. Most of you probably aren't familiar with that. I'm just trying to help you get to the airport, but right now it's a mess. 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
1: Morning clouds and patchy fog will make way to afternoon and evening. Scattered showers and storms, but still plenty of dry time. In the WVLT Fersler Weather Center, I'm meteorologist Sydney Sullivan.
2: 84-year-old former Senate Republican leader Mitch McConnell remains hospitalized more than 3 weeks after a medical emergency. Few details about his condition or cause. 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I'm Robin Joffe, Newstalk 98.7, WOKI.
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23: A Better Life with Dr. Sanjay Gupta.
24: Osteoporosis affects millions of people in the United States and around the world. It's a disease that basically causes someone's bones to become weak, brittle, and porous, which can increase their risk of fractures. Now, the good news here is there are things you can do other than, or in addition to, taking medications to prevent fractures before it's too late. One is to up your intake of calcium and vitamin D. You also want to eat more protein. One functional medicine dietitian told us that that helps build muscle, and if you're building muscle strength, then you are also building bone strength. You want to be mindful of your workouts. The best ways to build bone density, one therapist told us, are going to be resistance exercises like lifting weights, and also exercises that make your bones take a bit of an impact, such as jumping or even running, just loading the bones a little bit more. I'm Dr. Sanjay Gupta, helping you live a better life.
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1: Good morning. It is 8:30. Temperatures at 74 degrees. Partly sunny skies in Knoxville. News Talk 98.7 WOKI. I'm Robin Jaffe. It's been a very busy morning out there on the roads. How are things looking now, Pete?

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0: All right, we're back, 11:35 at News Talk 98.7. The Bee Gees there with another number one song from the 70s.
1: And who doesn't see John Travolta walking right
0: I know. Exactly. Oh, man. Text line, Starbucks pays 80 to 90 million yearly in taxes to California. Well, California has state income tax or state taxes. A lot of state taxes.
1: They have a high tax rate anyway, don't they?
0: Yeah. Oh, my God. Listen, lived there 15 years. It's every time I turned around, the taxes were going up. Oof. So a lot of messages here on the text line. Most of them saying no. I don't think so. One said anybody that does support that does not get their vote. Woo. There you go. So, Jared, Robin, did your parents, when they tucked you in, did they ever say, good night, and don't let the bed bugs bite?
1: I don't know if they did or not, but I remember hearing that.
0: Yeah, I remember hearing it. How about you, Jared?
2: 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I can't remember.
0: Yeah. Well, you know, back then, you, as a kid, you're going, you didn't go, well, are we got, we like, have bed bugs? Do we have bed bugs? And what are they? So, Orca.

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6: A Better Life with Dr. Sanjay Gupta.
7: They say consistency is key, but sometimes you just gotta switch it up. A new study out of Harvard School of Public Health found that varying your exercise routine could add years to your life. What exercise someone did didn't matter much. What did matter was that all the exercises together worked all the muscle groups in their body. Now, an added benefit to changing things up is it can help you push through the plateau effect. That's when your body gets so efficient at doing something that you actually stop getting better at it. And we know from previous research that specializing in any one sport at a young age can make someone actually more prone to injury. And as experts we talk to point out, even elite athletes switch up things with their workouts, making sure to target strength, cardio, flexibility, balance, and doing that every single week. I'm Dr. Sanjay Gupta, helping you live a better life.

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1: Dare you to stay in the pocket, Chris.
2: That's some Williams singers.
1: Oh, they're good, man. They're good. They're good. They'll stay on that two fishes until somebody catches some happiness.
2: Two little fishes. Okay. Back to bombs over. All right, nobody.
1: Oh, man. Here we go. Try to read some of these text messages. Chris, I can't get my screen to divide where I can see the message and then read it. Where, you know how you have the two panels? I just have this one. So I have to open the message and then I have to try to go back. It's cumbersome. Guess what, Hal? It's all diversion, the wars. They're designed in a way to distract you from one thing or another. You know, all of a sudden, we're no longer talking about Epstein. Ooh. That's an expensive diversion. That's expensive. Let me get back. Try one more time here. Let's see what we got. Got Jamie. The Strait is now and forevermore under the control of Iran. It was free to international commerce prior to the misguided war. Time to cut our losses. Let me get some of your phone calls. Here's the thing that struck me, and I don't know, and I'm asking those of you that have, you've been there, you've seen this stuff. If there is an active war going on, above the skies of the Strait of Hormuz, are ships still moving, or does that effectively shut the Strait down?
3: This question.
1: A serious question, by the way. Matt is up first. Matt, welcome to the broadcast.
4: Hey, that's a rhetorical question. You know there's not anything moving while bombs are dropping. That's just common sense. However, you did suggest that there was only two ways out of this mess, is boots on the ground and a nuclear weapon. I have yet to hear from this administration about dropping a nuclear weapon or boots being on the ground, unless you've heard it somewhere else. And if you have, I would like to know your references.
1: Well, I've probably had 10 callers say it.
4: Your callers are not this administration, sir.
1: Okay.
4: I mean, there's no correlation between that. That has never been mentioned. However, he has mentioned he can take out their power supply, their power plants, their water plants, and then you have 91 million people that you have to deal with.
1: Yeah, I didn't say that the administration said that that's what their options were.
4: You inferred that?
1: No. I said that was my thought. That's my opinion.
4: Okay, well, yeah. Your opinion's wrong. That's never been said.
1: No, I didn't say they said that. I said it looks like we have these two options.
4: No, we have a third option.
1: What's that?
4: Dismantle their water plant, their power plant, and then we have 91 million people to deal with.
1: So that's an option to you.
4: I think we've held the reins back long enough.
1: So what would you do? So what would you do, Matt?
4: Personally, I would just pack up and just leave. I would leave everywhere that we have boots on the ground, every base that we've got, and come home. All of it.
1: That's an option.
4: Every country.
1: That's an option.
4: Yeah. Every country, not just Iran, all of them.
1: All right.
4: Bring everything home. We'll just see how things play out.
1: All right, Matt, thanks for the call. Let me go to Steve. Steve, welcome to the broadcast. Welcome.
5: Hey, Brother H. I was digging the bumper music, by the way. I was about to dance, and I can't even dance. Is Rock'em

0: some robot white boy dancing in a Loudon church.
1: Yes, absolutely. That's the best.
0: Oh, God. It's going to get ugly if I'm in tights and have to run a couple laps. But anyway, I've noticed this for, it's been going on a few weeks, that Orion is, they're the ones that are dangling peace like a carrot on a stick. And during my 61 years on this earth, I have never known Orion to care what anybody thinks or be afraid of war or afraid to attack someone. I've never seen this in my lifetime. And so I think that President Trump and America, in a sense, are in a vulnerable position because, you know, nobody wants nukes, and particularly nobody wants boots on the ground, including MAGA. We're weary of war, so I don't know what his answer is going to be, but I just don't think we are in a good position. I mean, I hope we succeed in, you know, getting peace and, you know, everybody living their day-to-day lives, and I don't have the answer. I'm not going to pretend to be a know-it-all. What are your thoughts?
1: Yeah, I don't know that we have the will to do what, like I said, if you ask what is winning this war, what are the conditions under which you could say we won the war? Previously, it was nuclear capacity eliminated, ballistic missile capacity eliminated, Navy Air Force defense system eliminated, nuclear enrichment capability taken out, the nuclear, the enriched uranium taken out. Those were the parameters. And right. Your ability to strike your neighbors or threaten your neighbors is eliminated. If that is what we call winning, if that's what we're defining as winning, I'm not sure we can get there the way we're going, short of actually going, we're going to go all in. We're going to put everything that the United States has access to, short of a nuclear weapon, into securing that type of total victory. I don't think we have the will to put people on the ground to do that. I'm not sure that but I don't know. Maybe people will flood the phone lines and say, Halloran, if the president said tonight, we're actually going to put boots on the ground and we need more people to sign up and we need more money, maybe people would go, I'm in. I want to be in on it. I want my kids in on it. Maybe I'm misreading that. I'm open to the fact that I am misreading that.
0: Right. And me too, because, you know, I don't have all the answers, but with everything that's going on, does it put Israel and instability in the region at risk the longer we go on with this, you know? So, like I say, I don't have the answers, but I see the perilous contours of the terrain, as it were.
1: Yeah. All right. Thanks for the call.
0: Yes, sir.
2: You got me.
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8: That list of wrecks is continuing to build, and we've got long lines in all of these locations. 40 westbound, west of Cedar Bluff, North Shore at Westland Drive in Farragut, in Blount County, Alcoa Highway northbound in front of the airport near Cusick Road, and your latest, Pellissippi northbound, I-140 westbound between Topside Road and North Shore Drive.
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10: Temperatures are falling to the low 70s overnight, warming into the upper 80s on your Thursday with rounds of scattered showers and thunderstorms picking up in the afternoon. From the WVLT First Alert Weather Center, I'm meteorologist Megan Dusmall.
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0: So, one of our points was about the Strait of Hormuz. I wonder out loud if Iran is trying to intentionally shut the strait down by provoking us to attack them, because it effectively shuts it down. So when we respond to them, the effect is the Straits of Hormuz shut down. And every day that it's shut down, of course it affects them, but it affects the rest of the world and the world economy. And are they playing an asymmetrical game in that way? Because they don't care about their losses. We're 20,000 targets in, and they're not giving up. They were at the negotiating table. And while at the negotiating table, they fired on ships in the Strait. While at the negotiating table, which is saying to America, we don't care. We're not afraid of you at all. We're still going to fire whatever we have. If it's drones, if it's whatever, we're going to. And the president himself said today, he said, they'll sit at the table. We will have had a good discussion, and they'll walk out of the place and say, we don't know anything about what they're talking about. We didn't agree to any of that. He called them scum. I'm simply asking the question, are they drawing us into a trap? Is it a trap? Is it asymmetrical? We have a view of war that says overwhelming force and power. Do they have a different ideology? Do they go, we don't mind our people dying. We don't mind you blowing up our infrastructure. We don't mind any of that, as long as it keeps you tangled up in this web and it starts to affect you, your popularity at home, the economy, etc. As long as you're engaged. And the other thing, let me put this other thing on the table. Hear me out on this, and then I'll take your phone calls. The one thing that has been happening over the last 6 to 9 months in the United States of America is when they poll Americans about how they feel about Israel's popularity in the United States of America is decreasing. Like that's a real thing. So you've got many luminaries now within the conservative world that are saying that America is the puppet of Israel and that this is all about that. Is Iran using this war as a means of diminishing the loyalty that Americans have toward Israel? Do they see this asymmetrically as a way, from a public relations standpoint, to diminish America's support for Israel? I'm talking about all the asymmetrical aspects of war that cannot just be measured by rubble. We got 70,000 tons of rubble. And they go, okay, because when we negotiate with you, you're going to give us $500 billion to put it all back. They literally asked for reparations. They literally asked for reparations. Let me get Tommy in here before the break. Tommy, welcome to the Triple H Radio Experience.
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1: I would refer you back to what we did in 87 and 88, Operation Earnest Will, where we flagged a number of tankers with United States flags, and then we escorted them up and down the Gulf. I did that for about 6 months, overhead, flying in an A-7, turning circles as the tanker creeped up and down. We did it with the help of our allies. There are a lot of ships around, people who get oil out of the Persian Gulf that in greater measure than we do, who are, would be willing to help if we acted like we wanted allies. The problem is our president is as bad to negotiate with as the Iranians are. He calls people all sorts of names, tries to embarrass people individually. But if we build our coalitions, now we might have to fire Marco Rubio and Hegseth, put a piece of duct tape on over Trump's mouth and take away his social media. But we could get our allies to help us. We might even, I wouldn't like to do it, but we might even get the Chinese to help. And there is one factor in there that Iran has made all of its Gulf neighbors mad. So instead of just escorting and letting them sit on the sidelines, they not only can help pay for it, which they did the last time, but they can provide ships and planes to escort. And you just put an escort ship with everything that's going through the Gulf. You won't have to do it forever. We did it from July of 87 to September of 88. And the we sunk on when we did Operation Praying Mantis. We sunk 8 of their ships in one day, and they got the message. And they, the Strait of Hormuz stayed open for 38 years until Trump screwed up and got it closed.
0: That's a lot of common sense in there. All right, Tommy, thanks for the call and for your service. It's the Triple H Radio Experience.
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11: 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The FDA recommends rinsing all fruits and vegetables, even the ones that are organic, under running water that is slightly warmer than room temperature. Don't use soap, bleach, or any fancy produce washes. I'm Dr. Sanjay Gupta, helping you live a better life.
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21: Good evening. It's 6 o'clock and 85 degrees in Knoxville. I'm Natalie Cahoon on News Talk 98.7 WOKI. News in a moment, but first here's traffic with Sherry Bigler.
22: You're still lining up on the interstate 40 westbound out of town, 40 eastbound past Cedar Bluff, eastbound past Campbell Station, and eastbound past Watt Road. Still working this wreck on Alcoa Highway in front of the airport near Cusick Road, backing you up both directions there. Final clearing stages of one on North Shore Drive at Westland Drive in Farragut. 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Sherry Bigler, Pete Michaels Traffic.
21: The Sevierville Police Department said charges are pending after a woman crashed into multiple cars while leading police on a chase. Officers responded to a domestic violence call on Berry Trail Drive around 10:14 this morning when the female suspect escaped in her car. During the chase, the woman crashed into at least three other cars and police vehicles, but no one was injured. Multiple charges are pending, including domestic assault, reckless endangerment, and fleeing. U.S. Central Command says military forces have conducted a new round of powerful strikes against Iran in retaliation for Iranian attacks on three commercial vessels in the Strait of Hormuz. Fox's Jessica Rosenthal has the details.
23: After three tankers were struck in the Strait of Hormuz Tuesday, the U.S. revoked a license allowing Iran to sell oil as part of the Memorandum of Understanding. Before he left the NATO summit in Ankara, Turkey, President Trump said he understood the MOU is over, but that full conflict would not resume, adding in front of President Zelensky of Ukraine that the U.S. had knocked out 28 small Iranian ships or boats Tuesday night.
24: Will we go tonight? You know, normally I wouldn't tell you, but you know what? There's not a thing they can do about it. So the answer is probably.
23: CENTCOM then confirmed it had conducted additional strikes against Iran to, quote, further degrade their ability to threaten the freedom of navigation in the Strait of Hormuz. Jessica Rosenthal, Fox News.
21: A deadly house fire in Sevier County is under investigation after one person was found dead early this morning. Fire crews responded to a home on Pittman Center Road that was fully engulfed in flames. Firefighters were initially unable to enter because of hazardous conditions. After the fire was brought under control, one victim was found inside. The cause of the fire remains under investigation. There's another postal price hike coming. Fox's Lillian Wu has more.
0: It's going to cost more to send first-class mail starting Sunday, when the price of a Forever stamp will tick up to 82 cents from 78 cents, the latest in a series of increases, six over the past 5 years aimed at stemming the U.S. Postal Service's mounting financial losses, $9 billion in fiscal 2025. The Postal Service has struggled with dwindling mail volume and high costs, and its finances have been hampered by congressional policy changes. Other postage products set to see price hikes include domestic postcards, 65 cents, up from 61 cents, and international postcards and letters, a nickel more at 175. Lillian Wu, Fox News.
21: Three East Tennessee organizations are receiving state funding to combat growing nicotine use among teens and young adults. The Tennessee Department of Health has awarded grants through its Nicotine-Free Futures Initiative to support vaping prevention, education, and intervention programs. Local groups say vaping and nicotine pouches are becoming increasingly common among students, with some children beginning use as early as middle school. It's 85 degrees and sunny in Knoxville. Halloran Hilton Hill continues next. I'm Natalie Cahoon on your station for news and talk in East Tennessee. 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
1: Rain chances are calming down as we're heading overnight, but as we go into your Thursday, we'll start to see the chances of rain returning and ramping up. Scattered showers and thunderstorms possible in the afternoon with high temperatures in the mid to upper 80s. We'll see the highest chance for rain for your Friday and Saturday as we're watching multiple rounds of scattered showers move through. From the WVLT First Alert Weather Center, I'm meteorologist Megan Dusk.
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28: 6 o'clock hour. Greetings and salutations. Welcome to this brand new evening. 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
5: The president has said on a number of occasions that Iran would not exist, would no longer exist. They would cease to be a civilization. And we haven't pulled that trigger yet. There's some reason. I don't have any power over it. The rhetoric about what we should do, you know, I don't mean to offend anyone by these questions, but the rhetoric, the edgy rhetoric, and the pushback on me, that's fine. But when you think about this tonight, you have to ask yourself the question. If you know, okay, we should do this or that, the big question is, why aren't they? I mean, ladies and gentlemen, isn't that a valid question to say we have the capacity to take out all of their civilian infrastructure, all of the major roads and bridges, their power grid? We can take it all out. All of their ability to communicate. We can take it all out. Why haven't we? Why did we negotiate with them to begin with? Don't you think that's a legitimate question? Why haven't we? Vice President Vance said he was talking about all the good things that were coming out of the negotiation, and they played right in the vice president's face. They played right in his face. And you know who hadn't been in the middle of the negotiations? Marco Rubio. Why hasn't he? Why no more Marco Rubio press conferences? Everything that you're thinking, Halloran, you're stupid. We're doing this or that. Okay. But at least ask yourself the question. Why haven't we? Like, that's a fair question. Why haven't we done that? I would suggest to you that one of the big reasons that we haven't done some of the things that have been suggested is because of the aftermath of those suggested things. Like, if you're playing chess, which I suck at, but one day I hope to be a lot better, you have to think too.